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4: Believe it or not, if you're stuck in traffic right now, all of those cars around you might be a blessing. Just ask Donna, because she was on one of those dark roads with nobody around. She was driving home with her daughter, and her Cadillac totally flatlined, just died out, and Donna's cell phone had run out of power about 20 miles back. So they were kind of in the worst way ever. At least that's what Donna thought. She felt kind of like a sitting duck, and she wasn't so much worried about herself, but she was worried about her daughter getting scared. So what do you do when you need help and you don't have many options? Donna prayed, and a few minutes later, she noticed some headlights from a car coming from behind them, and she opened the door just enough that she could get her hand out and wave, and that car slowed down and pulled up behind them, and the guy in the car, also driving a Cadillac, was the owner of a Cadillac dealership in the next town over. It turns out why her car had died was something that was on one of those recall things that she wasn't even aware of. So the repair was completely paid for by the car maker. So she gets back in her car and she's driving away with her daughter, thinking about what are the chances that the man from the Cadillac dealership was the man that stopped to help them out. Just another day, just like any other day, full of God's amazing grace. And that's what I call the best news ever.
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11: Tri-State Weather. We're watching for scattered showers and storms as we go through the evening hours. But overnight tonight, there is a strong possibility of severe storms. We are most worried about damaging winds and locally heavy downpours. So it may get a little noisy after you go to bed tonight. Be weather aware. Make sure you can get weather alerts. Temperatures will be headed down to the low 70s, and those strong storms should clear by the morning commute. I'm First Alert meteorologist Stephanie Roberts for Cincinnati Star 93.3.
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2: Out working on the car in the driveway and the sun beating down. It was a warm day. I was a little hot. Mm-hmm. And my wife came home and she said, I brought you something. And it was peach sherbet. Peach. Oh. Peach, of course, is a perfect summertime flavor. Mm. And the sherbet sometimes I like almost better than ice cream.
3: Yeah.
2: When I'm in the mood. It was just so good. We all sat around on the porch having sherbet.
3: That's so interesting. I'm sorry, but the only thing I can think about when you're talking is the fact that I've always pronounced it sherbet. And I don't know if I can change at this point. I know that it's not spelled sherbet. I know it's not spelled that way, but I feel like I don't know if I can change at this point. I don't know.
2: I get that you're an old dog, but you can learn a new trick.
3: I don't know.
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4: We had the scariest, windiest day ever recently. 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
2: For some of us, our students have graduated high school. They're looking forward to college. We're dreading it. Mm-hmm. And we maybe have never been farther apart from our kids than at this very moment.
3: Oh, yeah, that's so true. So whether they're leaving home to go just do something else or going off to school, I love what this mom did. She put together a box.
4: Here's something special you can pack for them. It's a win box. You basically take different envelopes and fill them with treats, pictures or notes from family and friends, things for them to open throughout the school year that will put a smile on their face.
3: Okay, so it's open if missing home, or open when it's game day, open for a late night study snack, that kind of thing. I love that so much.
2: I don't hate it, but I just think mom is a little delusional. And how her kids, especially her sons, here's what her sons are going to do. They're going to get to their dorm room. The first down moment where they think, oh, I could use a snack. They'll open up all the little packages, the total treats that were sent. They're going to take the little notes. They may read them. They probably will just throw them on their desk they'll never get read.
3: Yeah.
2: And maybe they'll go through 3 or 4 or 5 of the snacks, regardless of what's written on them.
3: I got to tell you what the females are going to do, if it's anything like me. I remember when my mom sent me a care package, my homesickness level was maybe like at a 3 or so.
2: Okay, so not too
3: three
2: bad.
3: Or 4. Yeah, so it was right in there. After I received the box from my mom from home that she carefully curated put together, I opened my homesickness level went to an 8.
2: Like
3: it immediately got worse.
2: Thanks, yeah. Mom.
3: Oh, no.
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10: weather. We're watching for scattered showers and storms as we go through the evening hours. But overnight tonight, there is a strong possibility of severe storms. We are most worried about damaging winds and locally heavy downpours. So it may get a little noisy after you go to bed tonight. Be weather aware. Make sure you can get weather alerts. Temperatures will be headed down to the low 70s, and those strong storms should clear by the morning commute. I'm First Alert meteorologist Stephanie Roberts for Cincinnati Star 93.3.
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2: How you send your kids off each day, I think, has an incredible impact on every decision they'll make throughout the day. 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
3: We put your hand out and say a prayer and put it in our pocket. 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
3: Thank you for the blessings you've given me.
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3: Help me be wise. 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With all I have.
4: With all I have.
3: Now take it and put it in your pocket.
2: Put that prayer in your pocket.
5: Yeah. I like that, except the little girl's pants probably don't have pockets.
1: Thanks, or they've got those old fake pockets that are sewn up. They look like pockets.
2: Do you just pretend it's a pocket?
5: Latest research that says a picture of your dog on your desk can reduce your frustration and anger at work. And come on, we all some point get a little frustrated at work. I wonder if that helps.
2: I could absolutely see that helping. Now, I'm looking around. I don't have a picture of Daisy and Wallace. I do have the kids. I've got pictures of the kids. But I do have it readily available on my phone. Look at a quick little picture.
5: I've got
2: help me take a couple deep breaths.
5: I have a picture of my motorcycle on my desk.
2: Oh,
5: sometimes I get a little,
2: anxious.
5: We all get a little fed up sometimes at work. I can look at the picture and that's my happy place.
2: Do you rest your chin on your hand while you look at it and sigh really big? Yeah, just like that.
6: Okay. Websites updated. New blog post went live. 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Google Ads running. That's it. 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At least, I think it is. I haven't seen my couch since Tuesday. What day is it again? I didn't start this business to spend every night tweaking headlines and watching bounce rates. And yet, here I am, doing everything all the time. 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
8: Hey, it's Michael Woolworth with Bible League International, and a very important question as we near the end of our campaign to bless Bibleist believers all over the world. You know, Paul in Galatians 6 says what? Bear one another's burdens and thus fulfill the law of Christ. In 1 Corinthians 13, he says when one part of the body suffers, we suffer together. Now, there are millions of Christians around the world who are denied God's word. They're in places where it's difficult to live out their faith. 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
3: Be thinking about what financial decision would express best my love for my spouse. How can I organize money in a way that would be good for our relationship? And if they can organize their use of money around making the difference that God uniquely had in mind in bringing them together in marriage, that will set them on a very, very good path.
4: Well, that's personal finance writer and speaker Matt Bell, and he joins us again today on Focus on the Family with Jim Daly. I'm John Fuller, and thanks for being here.
2: You know, John, last time we had a great conversation about the early years of marriage and finances, and everybody went, yay! Most people don't say that, but most people do need to pay attention to that, especially as you're engaged and deciding, okay, how do we do these things? You got to talk about money. And we covered that last time. If you missed the program, go hear it from the website, or you can get the smartphone app and have access to all the programs right there. So we're going to continue the discussion today and get more practical advice on how couples can really tackle the issue of financial problems.
4: Yeah, and Matt is an expert in biblical money management. He's managing editor at Sound Mind Investing, which is a Christian company to help people invest successfully in order to care for their family and live generously. And today, we're going to explore more insights from his book called Starting Strong, Discovering the Good That Money Can Do Through Your Marriage.
2: Matt, welcome back to Focus.
3: Thanks so much. It's really great to be here.
2: Yeah. You know, again, people respond to these programs because I think it's where so many people are living. You know, we're having some difficulty. We're not sure quite what to do. So, again, let me encourage you to get a hold of us, get a copy of the book, talk to one of our caring Christian counselors, whatever you need. Let's get into it, though. You and Jude were living in Chicago. Sorry. I don't want to tease all our Chicago listeners. But you had a hefty property tax bill. How did you manage that? If you're willing, what was the amount, and how did you dig out of it?
3: Mm-hmm. Yeah, it was $1,000 a month. And this was not even a large house. It was
2: for how many months?
3: Every month. So $12,000 annual property tax bill. And when I first got that bill, I was shocked. I guess I just hadn't really done the homework of what we were getting ourselves into.
2: That's big.
3: It was huge. In fact, when I saw the bill the first time, I thought maybe one of our kids had been kidnapped and this was a ransom note. It just seemed crazy high. But that was a wake-up call to me because we had to really scramble to come up with the money for the property tax bill. But ever since then, we've been taking 1/12 of the annual amount of all of these, kind of what I like to call periodic bills or expenses, things you're spending money on sometime during the year, but not necessarily every month. And we're setting it aside into savings so that when the bill comes due, the money is there. This is a great thing to do for vacations, for Christmas gifts, for the annual home insurance bill, the semi-annual car insurance bill. If you can put aside 1/12 of the annual amount of all such bills and expenses, and then the money will be there when the bill comes due, and that's a beautiful thing.
2: You know, we and I agree. I mean, it takes a little discipline. I think Gene and I did the old envelope thing early on.
3: Yeah, very effective.
2: Just

0: put actual cash in envelopes, and then we did start stealing from here or there, but you know, as long as it works, right? You're not going over it.
1: Yeah, it's okay.
0: I mean, it's really just, it's right there for you to see and to feel and to touch.
1: Right.
0: But part of that was paying off those semi-annual or annual payments regularly, you know, just tuck it in that envelope and then go turn it into the checking account, write the check for it.
1: Yeah, it was one of the most freeing things that we did, this this idea of setting aside 1/12 of the annual amount of all these periodic bills and expenses. I mean, if you take a vacation and then you figure out how to pay for it afterwards, that really puts a damper on the vacation. But if you go on a vacation and you've been saving for it month by month,
0: then you have
1: that
0: fun.
1: Just adds a lot more peace and enjoyment
0: to it.
1: It's
0: not a burden.
1: Right.
0: How am I going to pay this off? Right?
1: That's right.
0: You know, in that regard with a house, it's really important for younger couples particularly. That's a great goal, and that house becomes a great asset for you. If you hit something and you need to borrow against it, that can be something you can do. You want to not try. You don't want to do that, but you know, again, your house and being owned is a great asset. The point I'm making there is states where the state tax is high, the real estate tax is high, like you said, $12,000 a year, you have to calculate that before you buy, because it might be wise to continue to rent until you can accommodate a $12,000 annual tax payment.
1: Yeah, for sure. Yeah, and there are a lot of expenses people don't realize when buying a house. I mean, for sure you should account for the taxes, the upkeep on the house.
0: Yeah.
1: That's a really big one. When I look at people's budgets, I see time and time again either no money or not enough money set aside for both home repairs and maintenance, and also for cars as well. So that can be a real wake-up call for people when they see just how much it costs. Typically, I recommend 1.5% of the purchase price. So you get a $400,000 house, that's $6,000 a year for maintenance and repairs, so that's $500 a month. That sounds like a lot of money that maybe people weren't planning for, but that would be the better part of wisdom, to purchase a house where you can do that.
0: Yeah, let me say, for an RV trailer or a boat, you can like quadruple that amount.
2: 100%.
0: Those things, you know, Gene and I love camping, and so we progressed, you know, we did tents, and then we did eventually a fifth wheel. And I was shocked at the upkeep. I'm sure I spent as much on maintenance as I did on buying the thing, because I got a screaming deal on it. But man, it was a lot. It was always $600 to $1,000 to replace the converter, tires, chassis, suspension. I mean, you're going, I think they do this on purpose. They build those things to 80% of what's required. Then you got to spend the extra 20% to make sure it's roadworthy.
1: Wouldn't be surprised.
0: But what's that great saying about boats? Your best 2 days are the day you buy it and the day you sell it.
1: I was just thinking that.
0: But sometimes it's exciting for young couples, and they overreach and do something like that and don't count those costs.
1: Yeah.
0: And you really need to.
1: Really important to do that work up front before you get to the showroom.
0: Talk to people who have owned it.
1: Yeah, absolutely. That's the best thing. There's a great book on decision making out there that is this funny kind of look throughout the book about how people tend to make bad decisions. And at the end of the book, the advice, he netted out the advice is exactly what you just said. Talk to other people who've made that decision and see how that worked out for them, and what would they have done differently.
0: You know, this idea just struck me, but Gene and I have a will. I hope everybody has a will as well.
1: Yeah.
0: But, you know, one of the things that we talked about is if we can afford to do those things, because camping was so big for our family, for Trent and Troy growing up. They love it. They have said many times, those were the best experiences of our family.
1: Yeah.
0: And so, you know, as you get older and your kids get married and they have kids, what a wonderful thing if you can afford it.
1: Yeah.
0: Why not do that for your young adult children with your grandkids,
1: right,
0: and maybe spring for that and take care of that so they can have those experiences if they can't afford it? Would that be a good way to spend some money, perhaps?
1: Absolutely.
0: Without spoiling them.
1: Yeah, I mean, and you said the keywords, as long as you can afford it. If you've got the wherewithal to set aside a certain amount of money for vacations, that tends to be the most satisfying way to spend money, is having experiences together. In our household, I drive an older car by choice. I would rather, you know, and that's an important skill, is to learn to make trade-offs based on what's most important. I love to travel. I love the memories we've made as a family when we've traveled and had adventures together. So I will happily drive an older car in order to make that happen.
0: You recommend allocating 15% of our income into savings and investment. Could you cover those? 15% seems reasonable. A lot of companies give matching opportunities to a certain percentage.
1: That's like right.
0: 5%, 6%, 7%, 10%.
1: Yeah.
0: So in looking at that, when you're kind of lean, what do you do as a young couple?
1: Yeah. Well, again, it starts with that orientation of the five things you can do with money. We step back from the circumstances where there's a lot of emotion and a lot of, you know, we can't possibly make this happen sort of thing. And we say, we are committed to giving the first portion to the Lord's work in the world. We're going to save and invest the next portions, and then we're going to spend. So it starts with stepping back and kind of creating this idealistic plan and then stepping into it. You might have to start with saving less, saving 5% of income, but be committed to growing that over time. But that 15% threshold, which is saving and investing, you know, build that emergency fund first, build that big ticket item replacement fund, as I talk about in the book, money you allocate for these periodic bills and expenses, that isn't extra savings. That isn't part of the 15%. That should just be on your cash flow plan. You've got a $1,200 insurance bill, it's $100 a month, so that's already there. But the 15% will help you build a sufficient emergency fund, and then once that's built, you can start to invest that money.
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0: Matt, you describe our spending types. Now we're getting into the nitty-gritty. Yeah. And this goes back to those common labels from psychology, the choleric, the sanguine, the phlegmatic, and then melancholy. So let's hit those. The choleric, what is our financial connection to that personality type?
1: Yeah, and the fact is there are financial connections to each one of these temperaments, which I think is really fascinating. I mean, I think temperament's a fascinating topic unto itself. If you do that as a couple, you discover how God has uniquely wired you, and it's just, once you figured it out, it's as if somebody's been watching you all of your life, and they know things about you that you didn't realize other people knew. So it's a fascinating discovery that you can do together. But the choleric is the type A, hard-charging, get-it-done, very disciplined sort of person. And financially, they can be really good at pursuing goals and tackling goals. So if you've got a lot of debt and you're going to set a choleric on the path of getting out of debt, they will get it done. Every temperament type has certain financial strengths and certain financial weaknesses. So the choleric can be so focused on getting things done that in a marriage relationship, they can tend to run ahead of a spouse sometimes and maybe make investments without talking about them or make certain purchases without discussions. So they need to slow down a little bit and make sure they're including their spouse.
0: No, that's good. Okay, let's move to sanguine.
1: Yeah, the sanguine is the life of the party, outgoing, extroverted sort of person. Everybody loves to be around the sanguine. On the strength side, financially, sanguines tend to be very generous. They tend to be very generous in giving to the Lord's work, generous in giving gifts. They really take a lot of fun and value out of that. On the downside, financially, because like I said, each temperament has both a strength and a weakness, financially, they tend to not take to the use of a budget. Yeah, that's too analytical.
0: Being an extrovert, I can relate to that.
2: So that is a flashpoint, obviously, in the marriage.
1: It can be, yeah, especially if people with very different temperaments, which is very common, come together in marriage, that can be. So it's really helpful to understand that. You know, someone who's a melancholic temperament type really takes to the use of a budget. Marry someone with a sanguine temperament type who really doesn't take to the use of a budget. Well, hey, it'd be the better part of wisdom to have the melancholic person take care of the budget, talk about it, kind of lead the discussions about it. Both need to be involved in setting goals and that sort of thing, but don't expect the sanguine to suddenly become an accountant.
2: Yeah.
1: It's not going to happen.
2: Okay, and then what about phlegmatic?
1: Yeah.
2: What about those folks?
1: So the phlegmatic temperament, this tends to be the most likable temperament of all four. They're very likable. They're very peaceable. They're very easygoing and kind of steady as you go. Employers love to have people with a phlegmatic temperament on the payroll because they will show up on time and they will get the job done. They're kind of what the Bible might describe as the steady plotters out there. On the downside, I mean, this is both a positive and a negative wrapped in one. They tend to be savers. So it can be a good thing to save money, but they can tend to be kind of cheap as well. So letting go of that money that they've saved can be a challenge for them.
0: That's funny. So are there good matchups here? That is this part of the premarital counseling?
1: Yeah.
0: Oh, you're choleric. Well, you should be up with a phlegmatic. And
1: yeah, I'm not sure that that's even possible. I mean,
0: Let me ask it that way. You can probably have a different approach, even though that may be your core. That's what we would say with marriage counseling. I mean, these are your base operating systems,
1: yeah.
0: But you can learn new operating systems.
1: Yeah, you can learn to manage it.
0: Yeah.
1: Your temperament is not going to change over your lifetime, but you can learn to manage your temperament. You know, my primary is choleric, and so I'm very project-oriented. I've had to learn, and believe me, I'm still learning, you know, people first, then projects. Mm. I've had to really learn that. And don't run over people in pursuit of getting a project done. So we can learn to manage these things, but our temperament, our core tendencies, typically don't change.
0: Okay, what do you think you are, John?
2: I don't know. I was going to turn it back to Matt and ask him. Yeah, go ahead. Disclose.
0: No, I think it's probably a combo, but yeah. I think I definitely have that sanguine thing. But I can be pretty pragmatic, too.
1: Yeah, well, we each have a primary and a secondary, mm-hmm. and there may be elements of the other two in our makeup as well. But we typically have a primary and a secondary, and they can show up in different circumstances sometimes. Maybe a high-stress situation, you're more one than the other. Maybe in a purchase decision, you're more one than the other. So it's a fascinating, you're not just going to get this done in one sitting. You're going to discover this over time.
0: You know, so often in marriage, opposites do attract. Yeah. I know it's an 80-20 rule. If you're saying, well, not my husband and me, okay, that's fine. You may be the same. But generally speaking, opposites will attract in certain key areas. In counseling couples and finances, do you find that is true with these four distinctions, that opposites tend to attract?
1: Absolutely. And especially spenders tend to marry savers, and savers tend to marry spenders.
0: Why did God do this?
1: You know, and it's kind of fun when you're dating. Oh, this
0: kind
1: person,
0: of fun.
1: Yeah, this person comes at money so differently. Isn't that kind of cute and fun and sort of winsome? But then you get married, and those things that were so sort of fun are now it's serious.
0: Well, now the hard work of marriage starts,
1: yeah.
0: right? How to become selfless.
1: That's right.
0: And have a better attitude toward the opposite.
1: Yeah. But if you can learn to manage your temperaments, where you learn to play to each other's strengths and kind of work around, manage around each other's weaknesses, that can be a really beautiful thing, but it's not the easiest thing. It takes time and intentionality.
0: Yeah. You also speak to the delusions of dinkhood.
1: Yeah.
0: So you got to remind us, what does dinkdom mean? And then what are those delusions of dinkhood?
1: Right. So dink is double income, no kids. You know, when couples come together, typically today both are working. And so it's very easy to start to envision the sort of life you could live with these two incomes combined now. We just need one place to live, but we've got these two incomes, and you can start to dream of this really big life.
0: Or you set patterns of expense that won't be sustainable once you have additional expenses come into the home, like kids.
1: That's right. And so I remember sitting across the table from a couple where they had a big life going. They had a very nice house that required a hefty portion of both of their big incomes. They had two leased vehicles. They had nights on the town. And then one of them lost their job. Mm. And now there's stress. Now there's even some anger between them about the loss of the job and what that means to their lifestyle. So I really encourage couples to go slow with a house purchase decision. Make sure that it's something you can truly afford. And I've got certain principles I've come to over time. I'm just geeky enough to have run the numbers on a lot of different size households and different income levels.
0: Choleric.
1: Exactly. With a secondary of Mellencox.
0: Yeah. Right.
1: So that really.
0: Mr. Numbers.
1: Yeah. So 25% of monthly gross income for the combination of mortgage, taxes, and insurance is pretty much the max that I think a couple can spend on housing. All the better if it's more like 20%. And here's the kicker. I really encourage people to try to do that on one income. Mm-hmm. And people say, what? That's impossible. But I'll tell you, the best financial advice that Jude and I got when we were getting married is to base your lifestyle and major purchase decisions on one income. So that's what we did. When we bought, we rented for the first 10 months and we bought a condo, and the condo we could afford on my income alone. We both had a vision of Jude being able to stay home with kids, if God blessed us in that way. And so we were working toward that. But even if a couple doesn't have kids, if you're building your lifestyle on two incomes, it's a big problem and a big stress point if one of them loses their job. So buy a house you can afford on one income and set your lifestyle accordingly.
2: Yeah. Mm.
0: Hey, let me ask you, and this is serious, and I think it would have popped up in some young people's minds. Mm. today. I mean, this fear that really exists in 20, 30 somethings about having children because they're so expensive. Mm. And they get bombarded with that. You're going to spend $250,000. Mm. I don't know what the latest number is, but that was a number I saw from somebody. I don't know if they were pro-family or anti-family, but that number of $250,000 was the average amount a couple will spend 0 to 18 on a child.
1: Yeah.
0: And they get panicked. Where's that money coming from? Right. But that's, you know, again, even if that's accurate, that's over 18 years.
1: Right.
0: So speak to that fear that is gripping so many young couples right now that more and more are deciding not to have children, which is antithetical to the Lord's blessing for us, I believe.
1: Yeah. Yeah, I totally agree. And what you just said makes all the sense in the world that you see these big numbers, but if you amortize that over time, it becomes a much smaller number. And in a really practical way, I tell couples, newly married couples, that, you know, because that often comes up, how much will kids cost and how can we prepare for that? But if you think about what you're spending money now as a couple without kids, you're spending money on entertainment and certain types of vacations and certain other things, that those expenses will tend to change when you have kids. You know, kids, when they're really young, they don't have a lot of needs. You don't need to go on some fancy vacation, and they'll be really happy with certain very simple things. Your money will get freed up in one area to be available for the next area. So in a really practical sense, you can make it work that way. But I think in a bigger picture sense, I mean, I can just speak from my own personal experience. Sorry. I can just speak from my own personal experience that kids, sorry.
0: It's the blessing. Mm-hmm. This is who's going to be with you when you're on your deathbed.
2: Yeah.
0: This is what life is about. Mm. It's not about cars and boats and houses. It's about the people that you bring into the world and teach them how to be lovely, hopefully God-following people. I mean, that's where I get my greatest reward is through my boys.
1: My marriage with Jude and our kids, those are the greatest joys, the greatest, most meaningful parts of life is our family. And so don't miss that. Don't read a headline about the cost of kids and then miss that.
0: Many regrets.
1: I remember a time when money was especially tight. I was self-employed. I was writing and speaking, and there were a couple of events I did that then didn't end up getting paid for. And I remember being very stressed about it. And I remember getting up in the middle of the night and going and looking in. And our kids. And I just thought, this is what it's about. You know, the bills will get paid. Things will work their way out. But don't miss the blessing that family is. Don't miss the blessing the kids are. They're a ton of work. You'll be stressed at times. You'll be worried at times. And there's nothing greater. There's no greater gift than family. I
0: so agree, obviously. Yeah. But, you know, again, so many young people are gripped with that fear. And the spirit of fear is not from God.
1: Yeah, money,
0: and things do get met. Those needs get met somehow.
1: That's right. Money shouldn't rule. One of the couples I interviewed, this great couple, I first met them when they were in their 20s and just out of college, and both working in full-time ministry, and they were just this cool, fun couple to get to know, really doing things right from the very beginning. They thought they couldn't tithe, but they used a budget, a really practical tool, and found that they could. And now I caught up with them 15 years later. They've got three kids. One is severely disabled. And you think, boy, young kids, that's a stressful time of life unto itself. But you throw into the mix a severely disabled child, they would have every reason to be stressed. When I reconnect with them, they were so at peace. It was remarkable. And money isn't the only factor that leads to that peace. But for them, financially, understanding each other's temperaments enabled them to, as they said, bend toward each other to build greater unity in their marriage. And they also said that, you know, we know where our money's going and what's happening financially because we're using this crazy tool that people don't like called a budget that turns out to be very effective. But money doesn't rule. That's a value we've established in our lives, that if we go to a restaurant, we meet a server who clearly has some need and it's not in our budget to bless them with some extra tip, we're going to bless them with that extra tip. Money doesn't rule. We manage money, we're good stewards with money, but money doesn't rule. You know, Ron Blue, who wrote the first biblical money management book I ever read called Master Your Money, he said, don't plan God out of your finances. You know, we're called to be planners. The plans of the diligent lead to profit, as surely as haste leads to poverty. But don't plan God out of your finances. You can plan and organize and envision, but ultimately you've got to leave room for the leadings of the Holy Spirit.
0: Mm. Well, Matt, I can clearly see where this is connected with your emotions, and I love it because I think right at the end here you have really probably done your most effective teaching for us, you know, in terms of perspective and thought and how to put it in the right order, and it comes right from your heart.
1: Well, you know, Jim, I heard a quote recently that it's been very it's been very impactful, and that quote simply says, you always know when you're doing something for the first time. You rarely know when you're doing something for the last time. Hmm. We can't take life for granted. Hmm. And we can't take the people that we love for granted. So my encouragement to couples is to treat life like the gift that it is. And if they will orient their money and their marriage around glorifying God as best they can, around loving each other, use money, be thinking about what financial decision would express best my love for my spouse. How can I organize money in a way that would be good for our relationship? And if they can organize their use of money around making the difference that God uniquely had in mind in bringing them together in marriage, that will set them on a very, very good path.
0: Whew, what a place to end. And Matt, you've kind of brought the wood, as we say in baseball lingo. But thank you for investing the time to do the research to create this book and to help young couples, but all couples really, better understand how to put money in its place and to do it well. So thank you for being with us.
1: Thank you. I appreciate the opportunity.
0: Let me turn to the listener. I want to encourage you to get a copy of this terrific resource, Starting Strong, Discovering the Good That Money Can Do in Your Marriage. Matt's book is packed with great insights for couples. It even includes specific recommendations for things like savings accounts and investments that we weren't able to cover in detail today. And when you give a donation of any amount to Focus on the Family, we'll send you a copy of Matt's book to say thank you for partnering with us in the ministry. And if you can't afford it, get in touch with us and we'll get it to you, and trust others will cover the cost of that. Let me give you an example how every dollar counts. We're counting on contributors to help us strengthen marriages, equip parents, save preborn babies, and share the hope of the gospel. Those are kind of the core themes that Focus on the Family. And when you contribute to Focus on the Family, you're providing help to parents and grandparents like Susan from California, who wrote in to tell us this. My husband and I were having financial problems early in our marriage, and Focus on the Family provided resources and information to help us learn to manage our money. Then, when my youngest daughter was having a crisis pregnancy, I had her call Focus on the Family. Someone at the end of the line said a lot of the right words to help her to know that abortion was not the answer. She ended up having our grandson, marrying his father, and having the best life ever. Our grandson is our bundle of love and joy, now 2 years old. Life is always the best choice. No regrets. Thank you for being at the end of the phone when she called. Whew, that's getting me choked up. Take it away, John.
2: 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I'm John Fuller, inviting you back as we once again help you and your family thrive in Christ.

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6: Watching for scattered showers and storms as we go through the evening hours. But overnight tonight, there is a strong possibility of severe storms. We are most worried about damaging winds and locally heavy downpours. So it may get a little noisy after you go to bed tonight. Be weather aware. Make sure you can get weather alerts. Temperatures will be headed down to the low 70s, and those strong storms should clear by the morning commute. I'm First Alert meteorologist Stephanie Roberts for Cincinnati Star 90.
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1: Hey, this is Chris with Stars Go Dim. And I don't know if you've ever been in a point in your life when you can look back and just say, without God, I don't know where I would be. And the only thing that you can do is look back and praise God for it. That's what my new song, Holy, is all about. It's about just looking at God and understanding how much He's done for you and knowing that the only thing that you can do is give Him the highest praise, which is holy, holy, holy. The thing we're all going to be singing at some point, just giving our worship to Him.

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4: Tri-state weather. Overnight tonight, there is a strong possibility of severe storms. We are most worried about damaging winds and locally heavy downpours. So it may get a little noisy after you go to bed tonight. Be weather aware. Make sure you can get weather alerts. Temperatures will be headed down to the low 70s, and those strong storms should clear by the morning commute. Then for Thursday, we'll hang on to that shower chance through afternoon with temps into the low 80s, and a great end to the week for Friday. Mostly sunny skies and comfortable temperatures return in the mid-70s. I'm First Alert meteorologist Stephanie Roberts for Cincinnati Star 93.3.
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National Weather Service in Wilmington has issued a tornado warning for southeastern Preble County, northern Butler County, northwestern Warren County, southwestern Montgomery County until 12:30 a.m. At 11:59 p.m., a severe thunderstorm capable of producing a tornado was located over Oxford, moving east at 50 miles an hour. Hazard, tornado. Source, radar indicated location. Impact, flying debris will be dangerous to those caught without shelter. Mobile homes will be damaged or destroyed. Damage to roofs, windows, and vehicles will occur. Tree damage is likely. Locations impacted include Middletown, Oxford, Trenton,

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4: Tri-State weather. Tonight, there is a strong possibility of severe storms. We are most worried about damaging winds and locally heavy downpours. So it may get a little noisy after you go to bed tonight. Be weather aware. Make sure you can get weather alerts. Temperatures will be headed down to the low 70s, and those strong storms should clear by the morning commute. Then for Thursday, we'll hang on to that shower chance through afternoon with temps into the low 80s and a great end to the week for Friday. Mostly sunny skies and comfortable temperatures return in the mid-70s. I'm First Alert meteorologist Stephanie Roberts for Cincinnati Star 93.3.
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1: Hey, this is Randy James from Hopeful. We wrote Everything Is Better as a reminder that no matter what you're walking through, the storms, the chaos, the struggles, there's real hope because of Jesus. This song is a picture of what life looks like when you're living in the center.

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0: The National Weather Service in Wilmington has issued a tornado warning for central Brown County, northwestern Adams County in south central Ohio, southwestern Highland County in south central Ohio, until 2 a.m. At 1:19 a.m., a severe thunderstorm capable of producing a tornado was located near Bethel, moving east at 45 miles an hour. Hazard, tornado. Source, radar indicated rotation. Impact, flying debris will be dangerous to those caught without shelter. Mobile homes will be damaged or destroyed. Damage to roofs, windows, and vehicles will occur. Tree damage is likely. 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
3: Tonight, there is a strong possibility of severe storms. We are most worried about damaging winds and locally heavy downpours. So it may get a little noisy after you go to bed tonight. Be weather aware. Make sure you can get weather alerts. Temperatures will be headed down to the low 70s, and those strong storms should clear by the morning commute. Then for Thursday, we'll hang on to that shower chance through afternoon with temps into the low 80s and a great end to the week for Friday. Mostly sunny skies and comfortable temperatures return in the mid-70s. I'm First Alert meteorologist Stephanie Roberts for Cincinnati Star 93.3.
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2: Tonight, there is a strong possibility of severe storms. We are most worried about damaging winds and locally heavy downpours. So it may get a little noisy after you go to bed tonight. Be weather aware. Make sure you can get weather alerts. Temperatures will be headed down to the low 70s, and those strong storms should clear by the morning commute. Then for Thursday, we'll hang on to that shower chance through afternoon with temps into the low 80s and a great end to the week for Friday. Mostly sunny skies and comfortable temperatures return in the mid-70s. I'm First Alert meteorologist Stephanie Roberts for Cincinnati Star 93.3.
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2: If you don't bind yourself to causes or things that are important, if you don't make that decision like one woman forever, you will not be able to experience some of this freedom, some of this, the joy, the things that could happen later on. You will wind up with yourself.
0: That's Brant Hansen, and he's our guest today on Focus on the Family with Jim Daly, helping us better understand God's plan for men and how important biblical manhood is for families and society. Stay with us for a conversation that'll both challenge and inspire you. I'm John Fuller.
3: John, I think it's fair to say a lot of guys today are kind of struggling with aimlessness. What's my goal? There's certainly a hyper-feminization of the culture. So what are we about, you know, as men? What do we do? I think it was Ted Cunningham, the pastor that's been on Focus, good friend, once said, the biggest challenge we face is picking our own parking spot, right? And I think the big reason, and I believe our guest today, Brant Hansen, would agree, that people, men particularly, are struggling is we're seeking pleasure instead of something bigger, a bigger picture, a bigger cause. Maybe you're feeling like that and you don't feel that you're pursuing significance. Today we're going to cover it. The great news is God has a plan and a purpose for your life that is so much bigger than picking your parking spot.
0: Right.
3: Believe me, your life can amount to so much more.
0: Mm-hmm. And Brant Hansen is heard on more than 200 Christian radio stations. He's won awards as National Personality of the Year. He's the author of a number of books. We've had him here before talking about some of the earlier titles. This particular book that'll make up the basis for our conversation today is called The Men We Need, God's Purpose for the Manly Man, the Avid Indoorsman, or Any Man Willing to Show Up. And Brant is married to Carolyn. They have two grown children, and he's already showed me pictures of his one grandchild.
3: That's so good. Brant, I got to ask you, welcome back, first of all.
4: Thank you.
3: And, you know, what is it like to be the National Personality of the Year?
4: Well, I'm glad it's phrased that way, because originally in my bio it was written, he's won multiple Personality of the Year awards. Multiple Personality of the Year.
3: Probably not what you want.
4: No. We need to rephrase. So,
3: yeah. You know, we are on a serious topic today, but I'm sure we'll, you know, weave some humor into this because it needs to have some humor. Speak to this idea of toxic masculinity. We hear it all the time.
4: Yeah.
3: How do you define it? I'm not sure if I know how to define it, really.
4: Well, okay, so it's this domineering thing where a man dominates people.
3: So that's the toxic part.
4: I think that's basically it. But this is one reason I wanted to write the book, is because masculinity has been deconstructed so effectively and so much and so over and over. And some of that's very helpful to deconstruct. Okay, we shouldn't be this or that. Okay, but what's the construction? Because it's easy to actually deconstruct things. We can do that very easily. I learned that just like building a Lego tower, like to build the tower to the ceiling for the kids, like it takes a while, and then they can slap it down in 1 second and laugh. And it's like, yeah, the easy part is taking something down, but does anyone have a construction? Because guys actually need a vision for how to live.
3: That is so good. My thing was the marble thing. You know, you make the marble go
4: yeah,
3: around all this
4: right.
3: stuff and drop, and the right. kids would come in, they'd run right through it after we built it.
4: Bingo.
3: It's like, what are you doing?
4: Same thing with like setting up dominoes or whatever. But again, it could be, I appreciate saying this is not the way to lead a family. Like if you're dominating, you're operating by fear, or you're, there's plenty of toxic stuff in our culture. There's no doubt about it.
3: Yeah,
4: but what is the big picture what we're trying to get at.
3: Yeah, and I appreciate the fact that, you know, it's easy to tear something down. It seems politically one side wants to tear things down, the other side wants to maintain and hopefully make things better. That's a generalization.

0: I get it, but that it is easy. Dr. Dobson used to talk about us being in the current of a river, and it just keeps pulling culture downstream. And if you stand against it, you're going to get a lot of pressure, right? And I think that's what the tearing down, another way of saying that.
1: Yeah, I think that's right. And I think it's also really important, too, because we immediately try to fill in the blank then. Unfortunately, I think, this is coming from my point of view, we fill it in with the trappings of masculinity, not really getting at the heart of it. So I wrote this book. I'm not the typical man book writer. I have neurological problems. I can't hunt or, you know, I don't fish. I can't fix stuff. My wife has a honey don't list.
0: honey don't.
1: Just made that up.
0: I've got the same list.
1: Yeah, exactly. Please don't try this. But there's a lot of things. I'm not good at that stuff. So
0: yeah.
1: if we're told you got to be climbing mountains or you got to be hunting elk, you got like all that stuff is fine. There's nothing wrong with that. But is that actually the heart of what God wants us to be? So I'm taking a shot at saying this is what it is.
0: Well, let's go there. What is God calling us to be and what's the role for men in society?
1: I think it is what he gave Adam to do, which is be a keeper of the garden. I think that's it. And he specifically told Adam that this is his job. And when Adam failed to do it, Adam was passive, and he failed to protect Eve. He failed to protect the garden. And I think a man at his best, this is what I'm trying to tell younger guys, guys in general, like, you are at your best when you are someone who creates a space around you where people are secure, where the vulnerable get to thrive, where just like in a garden, there are species in a garden that they couldn't survive out in the wilderness, but in a garden, they... when it's well kept, they get to thrive and bloom. And I think that's my role. That's who I am when I'm at my best. And women, when they hear me elucidate this, they want to stand and applaud.
0: Yeah. Let's capture some of what you're saying there, because you use that analogy of the garden from the Garden of Eden. Describe what you're saying there in greater detail. So Adam and Eve are created. They're in the garden. Everything's going well. They're walking with the Lord in the cool of the afternoon. Mm-hmm. Sounds pretty good.
1: Yeah. And then I always thought that Adam was way far away, like naming animals or something, when Eve was tempted. But if you read the actual scripture, it's apparent that he's right there. He's with her and he's doing nothing. And this is a thing, when I talk to family counselors, and it happens a lot in Christian families too, but there's the toxic domineering male idea, but there's also a toxic passivity that can happen too,
0: yeah.
1: Where you start to check out. I think that's where Adam is. But when they both blow it, they both sin, when God comes into the garden, he says, Adam, where are you? And I think it's because I made you to be the protector of this place. I made you to be the one that would be the keeper of this garden, and you failed to do it. So that is a failure that I have to avoid myself all the time. And it's a task that anybody can do. You don't have to be great outdoorsman to do this. You could be an accounting professor. You could be a plumber. You could be anything. But once you understand that this is my role, people respond to that.
0: No, and it's interesting. And going back to the comment you made about women who applaud you when you speak about this topic, it's an insight into what they're actually looking for.
1: Yes, totally. So the thing that tipped me off to this, and I talk about this at the beginning of the book because I want to get guys' attention, but the best-selling poster of all time I found in college, it was in every girl's room in college. And it was at the University of Illinois. This is the late 80s. But it's still the best-selling poster ever, and it's a guy. And I asked the lady, like, what is the deal with this guy? Why is he so attractive? It's a picture of a guy. He's profiled, and I know he's a good-looking guy, but they're like, it's not the guy. It's the fact that he's holding this baby, and it's the way the baby's looking at him. So it's just a guy holding a baby. It's the best-selling poster, and the baby's look, he's looking up at this guy, and the baby, you could tell, is vulnerable. Is looking to him for protection. And that captured every girl's heart. That it indicates something to me. And the fact that every time when you ask women, like, what's the most attractive occupation? They never say radio host, unfortunately. They say firefighter. And so I joke about that in the book. I'm like, it's guys.
0: We're out, John.
2: Yeah.
1: Well, it's, I mean, me too. But it's like, But what is really attractive about it? I joke in the book, it's not the reflective pants, because I tried that. It doesn't work.
0: That was also an 80s thing.
1: Right. It was. I'm trying to move past that. But it's like, when women respond this way, they find it highly attractive when men create secure spaces around them. And if guys did this role of keeper of the garden, there wouldn't have been a need for a Me Too movement.
0: Yeah, interesting.
1: Yeah.
0: Let's move to another area, I think. What is the most terrifying thing that can happen to a man in his lifetime?
1: I think it's looking back and saying, I never became who I was supposed to be.
0: Wow. Okay, that hits me with a sledgehammer.
1: Well, but that's because it's resonant for all of us, too. Yeah. But again, if I'm never given the picture of what is masculinity, if I'm never given the box top for the puzzle, where I can see what I'm supposed to be doing, I wind up with all these pieces of, okay, big truck, I guess, good with axe throwing, or whatever it is. Those things are fine, but they're not the heart of this. And what's wild, too, about the woman's instinctual respect for a man like this, she's attracted originally maybe to your muscles, because it looks like you'll be somebody who's a protector and somebody who can provide security. But if you don't provide security, if you are all about your body, you know, just bodybuilding, or you just flirt with women, or whatever, she'll resent your muscles. What she's attracted to is security. So you can be a guy that's not, you don't look like you belong on a fitness magazine cover. Doesn't matter. She will find you very attractive if you're fulfilling this role of keeper of the garden. I just find that so interesting. And I tell guys, I don't want you to do this role just because women think it's attractive, but that should point you some direction about what we're actually for and what we are when we're at our best.
0: Yeah.
1: And you can use whatever talents you have to do that.
0: Well, I think, you know, some people are going, I can't be reduced to that simple a term. But generally, you're just saying God put a hole in women's heart for this kind of connection, and for men to step up to that kind of behavior and that kind of attraction.
1: And I'm saying that women are brilliant, and they intuitively know what we are for when we're at our best.
0: Huh.
1: And so when we abandon that, when we don't know what we're for, they will resent that, and they should.
0: Yeah, so interesting.
1: That's what I'm saying.
0: Explain how a life of commitment is different from a life of insulating from personal connection.
1: It will make you grow up. It will provide poetry in life. There is no poetry in life without commitment. And I'm trying to tell guys this, too, because we all want to be free agents, especially in a very consumer, successful society. But if you don't bind yourself to causes or things that are important, if you don't make that decision like one woman forever, you will not be able to experience some of this freedom, some of this, the joy, the things that could happen later on. You will wind up with yourself. So I'm trying to tell guys that too. Like, the only poetry in life will come from actually binding yourself to the right causes and people and to God.
2: Yeah. So you're not saying it has to be in the context of marriage.
1: No.
2: That's a great commitment, but not just marriage.
1: Doesn't have to be in community. And obviously, like, through your commitment to the Lord, I think is where all of this profundity is going to come from. Yeah. But when you are in community, and marriage is a hyper intense example of community, when you are, it will make you grow up. A real woman will call you out to actually do things that you don't want to do, like go to CVS at 2 a.m. to go grab something, like, because she doesn't feel well. Well, a fake woman, a pixelated woman on a screen will never ask you to do that.
2: Yeah.
1: So you will remain a boy.
2: Yeah.
1: But if you can't explain to guys like why this is better, they can't. It's hard for them to put away the childish stuff. Once they have a bigger vision, you can start to go, hey, yeah, I don't want to do this anymore. Mm-hmm.
2: Yeah, yeah. My oldest son, as a single, plugged into a church and had a commitment to the people there. He got a call at 2 a.m. from somebody that was in that group and in trouble. And so that's kind of a parallel for a single person. Again, I think I'm with you. Marriage is huge in that way, the way it shapes us.
1: Yes.
2: But it's not the only way.
1: No, it's not. And it's just a very focused, white hot, you know, intensity.
2: Deep dive, yeah.
1: Furnace to change and be molding.
2: Yeah. Mm. This is Focus on the Family with Jim Daly. And today we're talking to Brant Hansen about his book, The Men We Need, God's Purpose for the Manly Man, The Avid Endorsement, or Any Man Willing to Show Up. Get your copy when you call us. Our number is 800, the letter A in the word family, or stop by focusonthefamily.com/broadcast.
0: Brent, you came up with 6 decisions men can make that will set them apart in the ways that we're talking about. List those for us, and then we'll spend a little time diving into each one.
1: Yeah, the first one is about forsaking the fake and relishing the real, which is a huge issue.
0: And what are you aiming at with that statement?
1: There are fake ways to live available to us, and have been, especially with video games, especially with pornography, especially like
0: screen stuff.
1: But it's also like it gives you a dopamine hit, but it's not real life. So it's fake, obviously, but it will make you depressed, because the reason we feel meaninglessness is because we do meaningless things. I'm convinced of it. I know this from personal experience.
0: What? Let me ask you this. I mean, guys that struggle with that, this idea of that short-term gain versus a long-term commitment to Christ, to your spouse, to your family, etc. It does require decision-making. You're at a fork, and you got to say, this is more important than that. But so many guys, you look at some of the data, it's horrific. Like 68% of Christian men view pornography. I find that data point shocking, frankly.
1: But no one's ever had this before. No culture, no humans in history have ever had this available like this before. And so what I want to say in this book too to guys is, I'm sorry. It wasn't supposed to be this hard. It was not supposed to be this difficult in life. Guys, you would live in a village. People knew you. They're in and out of your house. You're all building the wall together. You've all got a purpose. You all are defending the area. You're working in an agrarian culture. You're growing things. Like, people know you. You don't have downtime. You don't have isolation. You don't have all this mass loneliness. But I say that because we can feel guilty about the stuff we get caught up in. But I also want to go... especially the younger guys, like, it hasn't always been this difficult, and I'm sorry, but there is a better way to live, and it's going to be from you actually making decisions, not in the moment necessarily. It's going to be making decisions about how you structure your life so that you're around people more and you're busier.
0: Well, and I guess that's the real question right there, is that people, you have to perceive there's a greater benefit in choosing this over that.
1: Right.
0: And
1: just like any addiction,
0: and
1: people will tell you, I can't say no to this unless I'm saying yes to this other thing that I love more. So how do you do that if you don't know what your purpose is, if you don't have a bigger purpose in life to be driven by? So what I'm saying is, this is all part of this. When I'm trying to paint a picture for a guy to say, look, you're here to be this keeper of the garden with whatever you have, whatever sphere of influence you have, whatever skills you have. They may be like me. I'm verbal. I write things. But I use my platform to try to protect people.
0: Yeah, that's a good point, and a good talking point to have with your young men today. I hope people are catching that. Yeah. Let's move to the second decision. It is to protect the vulnerable. You had an amazing experience holding a little baby in Afghanistan, I think it was.
1: Well, yeah, that's the first time I went to a CURE hospital, and CURE is they're all about Jesus, like healing and then telling the families and the kids about Jesus. The first time I went, they had me do kangaroo duty, it's called, and I had no idea what that was. And they sent me to the neonatal intensive care unit, and I had to unbutton the top part of my shirt, and they handed me a 1-pound child to hold against my skin underneath my chin. And I realized as I was rocking her for a couple, everybody left. I had a couple hours with this unnamed human. Because they didn't think she was going to live, so what's the point of naming her? I just thought, she's an Afghan woman. She's sick. She has no money, no identity, no nothing, and I know God loves her. And I thought, I want to be like that. Like, if God is a defender of the vulnerable, if he's a champion of widows, he's a defender of orphans, then that's what a godly man is too, right?
0: Should be.
1: So I was just thinking, but I'm not jacked. I'm not a big athlete. I'm not a special forces guy. Those things are all great. I'm not a hunter. I play the accordion, as a matter of fact. So that should put everything in perspective. I'm not that guy, but what can I do? And it turns out anybody who wants to show up, you can become a defender of the vulnerable in your own way, in your own sphere. But that really ignited something for me. So I've been working with these hospitals ever since. And so for a guy who's kind of, honestly, I'm a nerd, but I get to be a part of defending these kids with disabilities all around the world in the name of Jesus. And that's a pretty sweet thing.
0: Absolutely. Mm. You had another overseas trip where you had a different experience helping a needy woman. What was that about?
1: I failed. I wrote about it in the book, but it was we were in Senegal in Africa, and this woman was chasing us, trying to sell us some peanuts, I believe, in a bag on the street. And she was wearing this very long, vividly blue-purple dress, and we drove away because we're like, we're not hungry. That's the gist of the story. But I was haunted looking out the back of the van. It's so dusty and it's maybe 100 degrees. And seeing her desperately chasing after the van. And then thinking, why didn't I do something? I have like $50 in my pocket. Like, then I realized that what we do matters. What we don't do, what we do. If sometimes you just have these memories and things that it's kind of a kick to the gut. You're like, why did I do that? I think a lot of people can relate to that, but I want to go from there and go, okay, so if what I do matters, I need to show up and not just walk away. That's all.
0: No, I mean, everybody I think can relate to an experience like that where you missed it.
1: Yeah, exactly.
0: But you want to come back and remember to do it next time.
1: Yeah, and I think God's merciful. I know he's good, so he can take some of that stuff and make something beautiful out of it in the end.
2: Mm. I think I respond to those moments with logic, not heart. And I can kind of justify why, as you did. I'm not hungry, so I'll move on. Right. And it takes the Holy Spirit a little bit of time to really get to my heart.
1: Yeah, me too. Me too. And I want to be ready when those opportunities manifest themselves, because when you redefine yourself as I'm not a consumer of peanuts, that's not the point.
0: The peanuts aren't
1: the point. Is how do I bless people?
0: Yeah.
1: And I'm gonna protect what's probably a desperate mom who's trying to sell something so she can have something to take home to her kids. Like, so yeah. Anyway, I just want to be ready.
0: You know, Brant, one of the things, there's so much to do, right? There's so much we have to be. And as you pointed out so well today, so many young men in particular, but older guys too, that have just wandered in this culture of, again, decreasing masculinity, attack on masculinity, that people don't even know what to do. I've been on plenty of airplanes where a woman's struggling to get her suitcase up and some guy popped up, and sometimes it goes well, like she says, thank you so much, or other times like, I don't need your help.
1: Yeah.
0: You know, and it's like this total, you just don't know what you're going to get.
1: That's right.
0: And I think in that context, pressing ahead and being that godly man is just the right thing to do, no matter what everybody else says around you, right?
1: I think so,
0: too. And the right person is going to be drawn to that. For the single guy, that's great. I think a very engaged single woman might say, wow, he's the kind of guy I'd like to find. The question is, in this culture today, with all the things we've talked about with screen time and kind of an imposed separation, young men sitting in their rooms doing things they probably should not be doing. How does a woman, a young woman, find this kind of guy? Where is she going to find this guy that's out there looking out for the vulnerable, somebody who knows what their mission is?
1: Well, I have a horribly self-serving idea, but that's voice this book on him, because or at least the first chapter, or at least tell him about the first chapter. Because again, when a guy realizes that this is actually what he's supposed to be, and that women find it attractive, and it actually makes his heart beat faster because at a deep level it resonates with him.
0: Yeah.
1: You're going to be able to call that out of a man as well. My wife shapes me when she says, wow, when you did that, it was really attractive.
0: Well, that's an interesting concept. Either be shaped now, or if you get married, she'll shape you then, and it'll be a little more difficult.
1: Well, if you put this, if as a parent or as a wife or as a potential wife, like, you're putting this picture in front of him, like, I see things in you, and you're complimenting those things that you do find attractive when he does the right thing. That's a great way to shape him. It's not nagging. Right. It's positive.
0: Right. But, I mean, it's what we all say. Our wives make us better people.
1: Yeah.
0: I mean, I totally believe that. It's true in my life with Jean. She makes me a much better person.
1: My recently, there's some kind of brouhaha going out in the street in front of our house about 11 o'clock. And I don't know if it's a bunch of teenagers or college. I don't know what was going on, but it was like they're wrestling or fighting. And they're a big group of kids, not normal. And we were upstairs in bed, and I'm like, don't worry about it. They're just goofing around. My wife's looking out the window, and she's worried about it. And I'm like, well, just turn the noisemaker up, you know, whatever. And so she was bothered. She actually went downstairs.
0: Oh, no.
1: And now that's I'm lying. Exactly. That's exactly right. So
2: I'm lying. I'm prone, inert.
1: Adam, totally passive.
2: Right, doing nothing. So I'm like, I can't do this. I can't. I just wrote a book about this. Like, I can't do it. Now, like, what am I supposed to do?
1: Well, I just went downstairs. I put my, you know, got dressed, went out the door to go confront whatever. And as I'm going out there, they all dispersed. And I don't even think it was because of me. I think they probably already were dispersing. So I just turned around and came back in the house. And my wife said, that was really attractive. And I said, I didn't even do anything. I just walked out the door. She's like, yeah, but you were willing to.
0: That sounds like fun.
1: Yes. Well, just the willingness. It spoke to my wife that she is reassured that if needed, I'm going to be the keeper of this card. I'm not going to be passive about it. Yeah. And that's so, when I've talked about this around women or been interviewed on shows where a woman's part of the interviewing, they are like, this is exactly correct.
0: Yeah, of course. As far as what we want from men. It's attractive, like you've said. This has been really good. It's just a start. We got more of those six decisions. We've covered two. We'll come back next time and do the additional four. But what a great book to get. I'm thinking about reading this with Trent and Troy, just to make sure that base is covered. You know exactly what it means to be a man. And, you know, in so many ways, we use scripture rightfully to do that. We teach them. Almost two, three times a week, I'm shooting scripture to the boys saying, check this verse out. And, you know, it's just the basics. But to really go deep dive and talk about these six decisions, make sure your sons and you as a father are really grabbing hold of these things, because it does make your life much more rewarding and much more fulfilling. Get a copy, as we often do. 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It's how Gene and I do. I know it's how you and Dina do, John.
1: We're signed up as well.
0: And, you know, that way it's steady and we can reach more and more people in the name of Christ. One-time gift is great as well, but we'll send you a copy of Brandt's book, The Men We Need, as our way of saying thank you for being part of the ministry.
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0: Hey, Brandt, again, thank you. Let's come back next time and keep it going.
2: Awesome. Thank you. And on behalf of Jim Daly and the entire team here, thanks for joining us today for Focus on the Family. I'm John Fuller, inviting you back next time as we continue the conversation and once again help you and your family thrive in Christ.

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2: Overnight tonight, there is a strong possibility of severe storms. We are most worried about damaging winds and locally heavy downpours. So it may get a little noisy after you go to bed tonight. Be weather aware. Make sure you can get weather alerts. Temperatures will be headed down to the low 70s, and those strong storms should clear by the morning commute. Then for Thursday, we'll hang on to that shower chance through afternoon with temps into the low 80s and a great end to the week for Friday. Mostly sunny skies and comfortable temperatures return in the mid 70s. I'm First Alert meteorologist Stephanie Roberts for Cincinnati Star 93.3.
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1: Hello, I'm Frank Reed. You know those things your kids do that test you as a parent? Oh, yeah. You know what I'm talking about. Well, hold on. Even those things can be used for good.
2: Who am I?
1: It's a joy to visit with Matthew.

0: any issue within our marriage is either an opportunity for bitterness or an opportunity for grace. 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You know, when my husband, with his memory deficit, asked me the same thing 5 times, it can either be, you know, an opportunity for me to get so irritated at him and just explode, or an opportunity for me to graciously serve him 5 times. Grace wins every time. 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
6: I'm Brandy Lene on Keep the Faith with an encouraging thought from Pam Brown. Dads are ordinary men turned by love into heroes, adventurers, storytellers, and singers of songs.

0: Honoring Dad with Jennifer Rothschild.
1: My dad was always so resourceful. We did not have a lot of money. So he would always come up with these ways to entertain us kids, and they were so quirky. And so my favorite was this little car for me and my brothers, like a Flintstones car that we could, you know, run really fast and the car would go. And so he had found these wheels. He had these Coke cans that he used as headlights. He had PVC pipe. I mean, it was the tackiest thing, and we thought it was the coolest. And we used to run it around the block all the time, me and my brothers. But the best time was when he got it in himself. And of course, it was a little small, so his knees were up to his chin. But he could make that car go faster than me and my brothers. And it was just one of the most fun things. My dad, he was just always fun and resourceful.
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6: We'll hang on to that shower chance through afternoon with temps into the low 80s and a great end to the week for Friday. Mostly sunny skies and comfortable temperatures return in the mid-70s. I'm First Alert meteorologist Stephanie Roberts for Cincinnati Star 93.3.
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1: Good morning. It's 6:18.
2: You've used the phrase curiosity killed the cat before, right?
1: I mean, I've heard it.
2: Do you
1: it's
2: know,
1: like keep your nose out of this, right? Like mind your own business.
2: Pretty much. But actually, that's only half the quote.
1: What?
2: Yeah. The full quote as it was originally put out there was curiosity killed the cat, but satisfaction brought it back.
1: What does that even mean?
2: I don't know, but it rhymes. So it's easy to remember, apparently.
1: Oh, is it like the prodigal son, like realizing, I don't know, is better in their cozy house with the canned cat food? I'm not sure.
2: See, kids, that's what we call trying to bring it back to the Bible. Sometimes the magic
1: that's
2: works.
1: That's right. All right, move along. What's next?
2: I used to get upset when people would refer to it in a derogatory way as saying you're a jack of all trades.
1: Jack of all trades. Oh, yeah, because master of none.
2: Right, because it's like you can do a whole bunch of stuff, but you're not good at any one thing.
1: Right, right.
2: And I always thought, like, if you're a jack of all trades, then, you know, you're in a situation. Because I think every workplace has to have a jack of all trades. Someone who can fix everything,
1: yeah.
2: Right?
1: Right.
2: Then I discover the full quote is, a jack of all trades is a master of none, but oftentimes better than a master of one. Meh.
1: Whoa! That changes the whole thing.
2: Yeah, it does. There you go.
1: Wow. No, I think that's so true, especially for now, because you need to be really good at a lot of things. And also, I think about moms, too. Like, moms are definitely jacks of all trades.
2: Oh, yeah. Yeah. Yeah. And MacGyver. Okay, so here's our question for you. Are there other phrases that most people don't know we are misquoting?
1: Okay, well, think about it and then share it in the DJ Hangout on Facebook.
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14: We'll hang on to that shower chance through afternoon with temps into the low 80s and a great end to the week for Friday. Mostly sunny skies and comfortable temperatures return in the mid-70s. I'm First Alert meteorologist Stephanie Roberts for Cincinnati Star 93.3.
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1: All right, who's bringing the coffee? It's 6:49.
0: So you're not ignoring me? You're simply silently multitasking? Is that what you're telling me?
1: That's right.
0: So whatever it is I'm talking about, even though I know for a fact that you're looking up your login for your car insurance because you forgot to register your cars this week, that you're actually listening to everything that I'm saying?
1: I am. But please don't tell the police.
0: Okay, so if I just, but while you're looking, while you're scrolling, I could basically say Jack and Jill, Pineapple, Pontiac, The Beach Boys, and Grits, and you would be able to repeat those back.
1: Jack and Jill, Pontiac, The Beach Boys, and Grits? Do you even remember?
0: I am a
1: woman. We multitask all the time.
0: Okay, because I completely forgot. I remember The Beach Boys is right. And Grits, but I don't remember the other ones.
2: I don't know what point you're proving here, but...
0: But, okay, so now I got to ask you the question. For your password to your insurance, did you write Grits?
1: No, I'm trying to reset it because I do not remember what it is. This is the problem. My husband does, like, cyber stuff, okay?
0: Right.
1: So years ago, he was like, all of your passwords are too easy. You need to make them all complicated. And I'm mad about that because now I don't remember any of them.
0: Yeah. Yeah.
1: I can't get into anything. I have to just reset my password all the time. I never have a password that is the same because I can never remember them.
0: Okay.
1: Moving on.
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1: Wow. Okay, someone needs to hear this morning, probably you. It's your positive thought. 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He knows you can do it. 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
1: 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And it's not my story.
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2: If this is not an example of sacrifice in the name of love, I don't know what is.
3: I don't think you have to be a baseball fan to truly appreciate this.
1: Okay.
2: Baseball families will understand this. You have that one person in your house. When everyone else is an Angels fan, there's that one person who insists on being a Yankees fan.
3: But I still love my sister.
2: In Kristen's case, and baseball ladies, I would love to hear your thoughts on this.
0: I wouldn't have married the guy.
1: I'm a Mets fan. I grew up a Mets fan. Mm-hmm. Mike's a Yankees fan. This is going back like 10 years. I had bought him tickets to Yankees game for his birthday. And so I was wearing a Yankees t-shirt.
2: Mm-hmm.
1: That man proposed to me that day.
2: So now this historic moment in your love life is immortalized with you in a Yankees t-shirt. Well, it's been 10 years, so I guess it's worked out.
1: Well, I don't mind the Yankees. I mean, they're both New York teams, so grew up in Jersey. It's totally fine.
2: Here's what I'm wondering. Ladies, and I know it's ladies, it's always the ladies who make these sacrifices. What is the most ridiculous thing you've had to do for your husband to make sure his little heart is happy? My wife has had to suffer through every Marx Brothers movie and Bugs Bunny cartoon to get the deep, deep, deep analysis of the genius of said same. But what's it been for you? You can join the conversation. We'll have Alex post it on the DJ Hangout on Facebook.
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10: Tri-State weather. We'll hang on to that shower chance through afternoon with temps into the low 80s
11: and a great end to the week for Friday. Mostly sunny skies and comfortable temperatures return in the mid-70s. I'm First Alert meteorologist Stephanie Roberts for Cincinnati Star 93.3.
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1: Buenos dias. 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
2: I think I've discovered something I can judge people about.
1: Wait, that you're allowed to?
2: Yes. Or I can. Work with me on this.
1: Okay.
2: So I'm always
1: listening.
2: This is the one verse I quote all the time. The only verse I will ever quote is,
1: don't judge, lest you be judged.
2: Right. And I'm just like, well, no, Mr. Pius, I'm not going to be judgy. No. And then you, in all your rampant silliness, just kind of blurted out the second part of that. And I realized I have been getting this half wrong my entire life.
1: Oh, you left out the second part of the verse?
2: Uh-huh. Yeah. Then there's that.
1: We kind of do that sometimes, because it says then you're going to be judged in the manner in which you judge. So however
2: right.
1: you're going to throw out the judgment, you get it back.
2: Right. And then you added that what happens to you when you catch yourself judging?
1: Yeah, because everything I've judged, I've become.
2: Yes.
1: So that's why you don't judge, because you don't want to become.
2: No, nope. I have found the one exception. I am now going to judge all skinny people.
1: Skip, I hope it really works out. You do it first.
2: Yes. Just call it biblical Ozempic.
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1: Good morning. 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
2: It's the weirdest car you've never seen.
3: Okay.
2: Have you heard of a slate truck?
1: No. What is that?
2: 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Slate. S-L-A-T-E. 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And someone owes me a big time discount for this.
1: Oh, okay. Have I seen this before? Because it looks like a short truck? Or like
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1: Did you do it?
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1: What color did you make yours?
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1: All right, well, have fun with that. 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
2: It is. 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
17: We'll hang on to that shower chance through afternoon with temps into the low 80s and a great end to the week for Friday. Mostly sunny skies and comfortable temperatures return in the mid-70s. I'm First Alert meteorologist Stephanie Roberts for Cincinnati Star 93.3.
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1: Doesn't it bring you so much joy when you see your kid doing something good? 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
1: Today's your day. It's 8:56.
2: What you're saying is girl math is different than regular math?
1: Yeah.
2: Give me an example.
1: It's better. It's better. Okay. So I want to see how good you could be at girl math. Like, you do have a wife of 44 years.
2: And two daughters.
1: And two daughters. So I feel like you might be pretty good at this. Okay. So I'm going to give you a question. I'm going to give you three options. You pick the correct one. So you pay $35 for a dress with cash.
2: Uh-huh.
1: How much was the dress? Okay, so A, $35.
2: Right.
1: B, free because you paid in cash. C, $40 because of tax.
2: I know way too many people that would tell you B.
1: It's free because you paid in cash. It doesn't count.
2: Wow.
1: That's girl math. Okay.
2: That's girl math.
1: All right, here's another question. Define girl math, okay? It's A, math done by girls.
2: Right.
1: B, a budgeting system where if it was on sale, bought with cash, or returned later, it basically didn't happen. Or C, a term girls use to justify bad budgeting.
2: Yeah, you can just stop after two.
1: It's a really good budgeting system. It's so good.
2: Wow.
1: And here's another one. If you load up like your Dunkin' app, so like if I put $20 on my Dunkin' app, when I go and I buy coffee with that Dunkin' app later on, it's free.
2: Right. Yep. The funny thing is right now, it's so many of you ladies, and I'm not judging, I'm just saying, the ladies are like, yeah.
1: So?
2: And every guy sitting next to him is like, what?
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1: God doesn't make mistakes. Here's your positive thought this morning. You are exactly who God created you to be. Embrace it. He's got good plans for you. Yeah, he refines us and makes us better versions of ourselves, but he loves you just as you are.
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1: This is Zach Williams, and I wrote this song during a time when I felt completely lost. I've been walking through life trying to figure out everything on my own, carrying things I should have laid down years ago. And the more I tried, the harder the road got. One day I finally looked up and prayed, God, I need some direction. And what struck me was realizing He had never left. He was just there patiently waiting for me to turn around. Every detour, every stumble, every mile, every time I walked in the wrong direction, He kept guiding me back. The song is a reminder that even when we take the long way home, God still waits for us. Hey.

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1: It's the best news ever with Chad Mitchell. It's the best
2: news ever. Do your kids have a pretty close relationship with their grandparents? You gotta check out this special bond. A little 9-year-old named Felix plays Little League Baseball, and he got his very first home run, and so he decided he wanted to surprise his grandpa Bruce. So he presented him with the game ball that he had autographed for him.
3: You know, I got 2 home runs.
4: You
3: right?
4: Have 2 jacks.
3: And then my grand slam, I signed the ball for you, and it says, Papa, I love you.
4: Why did you do that?
3: Because you taught me everything about baseball.
4: Oh, we're having fun. That's so sweet.
2: Isn't that so sweet? It's because you taught me everything about baseball. And they were both in a puddle. Felix's mom, Melissa, is the one who filmed the whole experience. And she's like, go get your papa and you can surprise him with your baseball. And she said she never expected the video to touch so many lives. I guess her dad was a college basketball coach and played baseball in college. So he's done a lot of sports with the kids and he's been super involved with all of her children. And this is just one of those moments where it was just so, so special. But I must say, both of them violated the no crying in baseball rule.
5: There's no crying in baseball!
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13: After a very stormy overnight, we will continue to see showers into this afternoon, which could exacerbate some of the flooding we saw earlier this morning. So be on the lookout for ponding or pooling on the roadways. Heading into your Friday, we'll have comfortable sunshine, no rain chance on the way. 76 degrees will be your high temperature. But heading into the weekend, more storm chances are on the way for your Saturday, Sunday, and even Monday. I'm Fox 19 now, First Alert meteorologist Anna Duvall on Star 93.3.
14: 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Let's connect in the DJ Hangout Facebook group. All the other Star DJs are there too. We're going to have so much fun. 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
2: Weren't you telling me that your husband, Mike, every now and again gets kind of squeaky about the onset of dementia?
3: Oh, yes. He's very concerned.
2: I have something for you that will benefit both of you.
3: Oh, okay.
2: Put him in the kitchen.
3: Like, just sit him there?
2: Yeah, just put him there by himself. Bowl of cereal, little cowboy spoon. Just if cooking can help battle the onset of dementia, specifically recipes, following recipes can help with dementia because you are teaching your brain, you're training your brain to follow specific orders. It's all about sequence and not in order of operation. And I thought that makes absolute, total, and complete sense.
1: Oh, that's interesting. I love this. I mean, it does make sense. And plus, once you follow the recipe, you can get a little bit creative, too, because you understand how things work together. So your brain works the other side as well. I think this is cool. Plus, you just be like, hey, Mike, you know what? It'll help your brain. Cooking. Cook every meal. And then I won't have to, because honestly, I really just don't like cooking.
2: No. And when Kristen cooks, she cooks for an entire battleship. If she may have five people over, it's 5 pounds of pasta per person and 10 meatballs each.
1: I get nervous. I'm not going to have enough. It's my biggest fear.
2: Which is an entirely different conversation altogether. But what I'm curious about is, have you experienced this? Have you seen this? Or what have you done to help yourself or others ward off this dementia? Share it with us.
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6: We had the scariest, windiest day ever recently. My friend had a massive trampoline picked up, flipped, and landed 2 houses down. But he sent me another picture from that same day of his flimsy little yard sign promoting Easter services at his church, standing strong through the storm. 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If a cash-out refinance would help your situation, we are a direct lender, one of the largest faith-based mortgage companies in the U.S., and we're specifically committed to STAR at United Faith Mortgage.
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1: Wherever you are in the tri-state, we're glad you're here.
0: I don't know if you saw this, but this dude went skydiving, jumped out of the plane, solved two Rubik's Cubes midair before he hit the ground. That is pretty awesome. If I was a single guy, mm-hmm. I was like, now how do I attract mm-hmm. like women
1: this
0: to,
1: is
0: to
1: what
0: consider
1: you...
0: me as a suitor?
1: Really? You think that this
0: absolutely
1: is...
0: that would work. You told me that wouldn't work? A guy solves two Rubik's Cubes, you wouldn't be like... Hey.
1: I would just, well, maybe have some other qualities and characteristics.
0: Okay.
1: In addition.
0: Okay, and that.
1: Yes, and
0: okay,
1: yes,
0: that's
1: so.
0: All I'm saying.
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10: Tri-State Weather. after a very stormy overnight. We will continue to see showers into this afternoon, which could exacerbate some of the flooding we saw earlier this morning. So be on the lookout for ponding or pooling on the roadways. Heading into your Friday, we'll have comfortable sunshine, no rain chance on the way. 76 degrees will be your high temperature. But heading into the weekend, more storm chances are on the way for your Saturday, Sunday, and even Monday. I'm Fox 19 Now, First Alert meteorologist Anna Duvall on Star 93.
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0: Thinking about Father's Day coming up, and I did some things right, but I did some things not so right.
1: Mm-hmm.
0: Wrong, I guess, would be the answer. What I wish I would have done with the kids, just being super honest, and I'm afraid it's going to come across as, oh, Mr. Religious Man, but I really mean this as a dad. I wish I would have spent more time intentionally teaching the kids the truths of the Bible.
1: Mm.
0: I really wish I would have. I can't explain why I failed on that or didn't do as much. There's a lot of things we did right, and mm-hmm. I'm going to talk about those too.
1: Mm-hmm.
0: But that's something I wish, because I really benefited from that, even though I went through a lot of pain in my childhood and stuff, like broken family and whatnot.
1: I was thinking about that too. I benefited from that as well.
0: Yeah, like learning the songs.
1: Yeah.
0: Having scripture in your head for the rest of your life.
1: Mm-hmm.
0: Because when you were able to really memorize things quickly and mm-hmm. those songs and stuff, that could pop into your head 40 years later,
1: mm-hmm.
0: like, I could have done a better job. And I'm just saying this in case you do have kids and they're little, like, I wish I could do that again.
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1: Hope your day is going great. Thanks so much for spending part of it with us.
0: They'll try to tell you, you have to be one or the other. They'll tell you when it comes to money, like, you need to be somebody who just gets out there and becomes as productive as possible and gets everything you possibly can, be as acquisitive as possible and go after the dream. Mm. Then there'll be the other people who resent people who do have more than they do. Mm-hmm. And they're envious and they cut them. Like, so they'll tell you, you're going to be one or the other. Like, no, there's another way. There's probably lots of ways, but one way is called contentment. Mm-hmm. And it's where you don't have to live your life that how productive can I possibly be, the most productive, like, in the most optimized, like, no, you can be content. Oh, and that means I don't have to feel impoverished by the fact that somebody has more than I do. Contentment. A lot of people don't like it when you're content, but it is the best way to live.
2: Being a dad is harder than most of us make it look. The pressures to provide, the fear of getting it wrong, the distance we sometimes feel from our kids. If that's where you are, you're not alone. Why Being a Dad Feels So Hard is a 5-day Bible study from the Jesus Table, helping you find your footing, your purpose, and your identity as a father. You don't have to be perfect, just present. Text Jesus to 54214.
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9: After a very stormy overnight, we will continue to see showers into this afternoon, which could exacerbate some of the flooding we saw earlier this morning. So be on the lookout for ponding or pooling on the roadways. Heading into your Friday, we'll have comfortable sunshine, no rain chance on the way. 76 degrees will be your high temperature. But heading into the weekend, more storm chances are on the way for your Saturday, Sunday, and even Monday. I'm Fox 19 Now, First Alert meteorologist Anna Duvall on Star 93.3.
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0: Just talking about what women find attractive. And I got to tell you, as somebody who's been happily married for decades, like, I know this. I've studied my wife. I've made her a point of all my attention and interest and also observed, because I was clueless on this before I got married.
1: Yeah.
0: Honestly. But now I've figured it out. There are certain things that women are like, that's attractive.
1: Okay.
0: For example, his name is Muhammad McBell. He just set a Guinness World Record. He stacked three eggs. That is the world record. On top of each other. Balanced them.
1: Okay.
0: Imagine, it's hard to get one to balance. No,
1: I get it. Are you saying that that is something a woman would find attractive?
0: Oh, absolutely.
1: Brant?
0: Absolutely. No, you would. You would.
1: No, you can't tell me what I...
0: You would. No, it is. I do know, because it shows a commitment to care, balance, like just all of that. It's passion. You have to be passionate. You can't do something like that without bringing some ambition into this.
1: And I would say, knowing your wife as I do, that she would be far more impressed if you cooked those eggs.
0: She would be. She would be very impressed. So that would be the next level. But balance.
1: Oh, there's levels.
0: Balancing cook. Now you're irresistible at that point.
2: I think it's fair to say that when it comes to the cost of stuff right now, it's gotten just flat out weird out there. Eggs cost what steak used to. Daycare costs what college recently did. And the cost of our kids playing sports requires a pro athlete salary. As a result, credit card balances have never been higher. And the average credit card interest rate is over 22%. That's 3 to 4 times higher than mortgage interest rates and more than 3 touchdowns and extra points. It's Ryan from United Faith Mortgage. 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If you'd like to see if that would help you, we are United Faith Mortgage.
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1: It's the best news ever with Chad Mitchell. It's the best
2: news ever. Do your kids have a pretty close relationship with their grandparents? You got to check out this special bond. A little 9-year-old named Felix plays Little League Baseball, and he got his very first home run, and so he decided he wanted to surprise his grandpa, Bruce, so he presented him with the game ball that he had autographed for him.
3: You know I got 2 home runs,
4: yeah,
3: right?
4: 2 jacks.
3: And then my grand slam, I signed the ball for you, and it says, Papa, I love you.
4: Why did you do that?
3: Because you taught me everything about baseball.
4: Oh, honey, that's so sweet.
2: Isn't that so sweet? It's because you taught me everything about baseball. And they were both in a puddle. Felix's mom, Melissa, is the one who filmed the whole experience. And she's like, go get your papa and you can surprise him with your baseball. And she said she never expected the video to touch so many lives. I guess her dad was a college basketball coach and played baseball in college. So he's done a lot of sports with the kids and he's been super involved with all of her children. And this is just one of those moments where it was just so, so special. But I must say, both of them violated the no crying in baseball rule.
5: There's no crying in baseball!
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12: weather. After a very stormy overnight, we will continue to see showers into this afternoon, which could exacerbate some of the flooding we saw earlier this morning. So be on the lookout for ponding or pooling on the roadways. Heading into your Friday, we'll have comfortable sunshine, no rain chance on the way. 76 degrees will be your high temperature. But heading into the weekend, more storm chances are on the way for your Saturday, Sunday, and even Monday. I'm Fox 19 Now, First Alert meteorologist Anna Duvall on Star 93.
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0: 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I am Brant along with Sherry.
1: Thank you for letting us try to encourage you today.
0: Thinking about Father's Day and stuff, things I actually did right. I've talked about some of my regrets too, but one thing I did right was I put those kids to bed early for a long time. And it was hard. But my wife, by the end of the day, was feeling disordered, overwhelmed, tired of this. And I just like, this is my time. So I put him to bed. We had a little bedtime club, you know, and we did all sorts of...
1: Your daughter has sang the song to me before.
0: She still has the song, the Camp Dad song. That's why we call it Camp Dad. We even had a flag and stuff and puppets and stuffed animals were involved. The point is... It was early because I didn't want chaos to just continue through the evening. I want to have some time with my wife. And they knew that was why. And I, in retrospect, I'm like, that was really good because they knew like the marriage is the center of this thing. It gave them some security to know, well, we do have rules and now I'm in bed. And it's a little bit earlier than my friends maybe go to bed, but here I am and I can't do anything about it. It's because my mom and my dad really, really like each other. That's what's going on.
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0: this is really interesting to me. I've written this book, and it's about anger and humility, and it's called Unoffendable. You don't have to buy it if you don't want. But
1: that's a glowing endorsement.
0: I set this up because I do hear, especially from guys, they are reluctant to give up this right to be angry all the time. It's almost like it's not manly. What are you saying? You just become some kind of namby-pamby, you know, you don't react to things. You got it exactly wrong. And I want to talk about this tonight.

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0: Got a note from Susanna, who listens to the show. She said, Brant, I tried the joke out on my husband, the one about the ducks.
1: One?
0: Well, she said the one where the duck says quack and the other duck says, hey, I was going to say that.
1: Oh.
0: My husband was not amused.
1: Yeah. Neither was I.
0: So then I tried it with a cow.
1: Oh, yeah.
0: She said, about the moo thing.
1: Yeah.
0: Turns out that wasn't funny either. So then I tried a chicken.
1: Okay.
0: And then I tried it with a cat. Like,
1: oh,
0: meow.
1: Well, she's committed.
0: Apparently, it's just not a funny joke, good, no matter what animal you use.
1: Yeah.
0: So, Susanna.
1: That's what I suspected.
0: Well, ignore Sherry and ignore your husband for
1: oh,
0: a moment.
1: Goodness.
0: For a moment.
1: Okay.
0: Don't give up on the joke.
1: How many animals is she supposed to
0: try? It's about delivery. I was just telling her. You guys are going to keep trying the delivery. Eventually, it's funny. I promise you. It's a matter of honing
1: it. Don't promise that.
0: Honing, training, working, getting more skilled.
1: It's the delivery that's the problem.
0: Eventually,
1: not the
0: he
1: joke.
0: Will relent and realize it's hilarious.
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3: Hey, it's Michael Woolworth with Bible League International, and a very important question as we near the end of our campaign to bless Bibleist believers all over the world. You know, Paul in Galatians 6 says what? Bear one another's burdens and thus fulfill the law of Christ. In 1 Corinthians 13, he says, when one part of the body suffers, we suffer together. 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They're in places where it's difficult to live out their faith. Let me ask you, if that were you, wouldn't you pray that someone, anyone, would send you a Bible? One of those families of believers belongs to Wendell.
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7: After a very stormy overnight, we will continue to see showers into this afternoon, which could exacerbate some of the flooding we saw earlier this morning. So be on the lookout for ponding or pooling on the roadways. Heading into your Friday, we'll have comfortable sunshine, no rain chance on the way. 76 degrees will be your high temperature. But heading into the weekend, more storm chances are on the way for your Saturday, Sunday, and even Monday. I'm Fox 19 now, First Alert meteorologist Anna Duvall on Star 93.
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0: uplifting and encouraging. 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Good morning. We are Brant and Sherry.
1: We're really happy you're here.
2: Just talking about fatherhood stuff with Father's Day coming up and some of the things I did wrong as a dad, some of the things I did right. And one thing I mentioned how I didn't overcommit to my career when the kids were little. I'm glad for that.
1: So what would you say to a guy who would be considering this more as a provision situation? Like, if I make more, then I can provide more for my family. And yes, the job may stress me out, may take me away longer, but okay. Making more money.
0: That's a great question. Okay, so if this is your only way to put food on the table, and it's hard, like, I understand. Mm-hmm. I'll tell you what you need to provide your kids as a dad. So it's not a nicer minivan or a nicer SUV or a nicer blah, blah, blah. They need you. And I realized that my kids would be better off if we lived in a small mobile home than a really nice house if they see me. Mm. And so, again, I'm just talking about my decision-making and looking back of all the regrets I have, and there are many. Mm-hmm. That's not one of them. If I was going to do it over again, I'd make the same call.
1: Hey, friends, this is Sherry, and life has taught me not to ignore that quiet nudge that lets me know it's time to grow. 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I'm a little stretched, but I also know that's usually where things are about to get good. 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

0: Being a dad is harder than most of us make it look. 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
20: Weather. After a very stormy overnight, we will continue to see showers into this afternoon, which could exacerbate some of the flooding we saw earlier this morning. So be on the lookout for ponding or pooling on the roadways. Heading into your Friday, we'll have comfortable sunshine, no rain chance on the way. 76 degrees will be your high temperature. But heading into the weekend, more storm chances are on the way for your Saturday, Sunday, and even Monday. I'm Fox 19 Now, First Alert meteorologist Anna Duvall on Star 93.3.
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1: There's a Bible full of history of the ways that God showed up for his people. Just when you thought all odds were stacked against you, he shows up and does miracles. You know, there's so many instances in my life where I can look back and say, he really has never, ever failed me. And it's funny because when you get in a situation and it's not looking so good, it's so easy for us to freak out and just say, God, where are you? Have you forgotten about me? This song, Ain't No Way, is just all about that declaration. 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You've been there for me time and time again. As I look back over my life, there's not one time that you failed me, and you're gonna show up

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3: In your life, are you a leader or are you a follower or a combination of the both? 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Coming up next inside of today's One Truth.

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This song is for anyone who's trying to stay on the path, even when it's hard. 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And my hope is that it reminds you that every step of faith matters, and God sees it all.

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1: Oh, this is so good. Healthy people are attracted to healthy leaders, says Carrie Newhoff. This is your one truth. Again, healthy people are attracted to healthy leaders. 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Not a place of I'm in control or I'm in power. Nobody likes that. You are a great leader. Just go lead well.
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0: very stormy overnight. We will continue to see showers into this afternoon, which could exacerbate some of the flooding we saw earlier this morning. So be on the lookout for ponding or pooling on the roadways. Heading into your Friday, we'll have comfortable sunshine, no rain chance on the way. 76 degrees will be your high temperature. But heading into the weekend, more storm chances are on the way for your Saturday, Sunday, and even Monday. I'm Fox 19 Now First Alert meteorologist Anna Duvall on Star 93.
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3: You are going to love Ava's story. She's actually a waitress at a restaurant. And the other day, she received a super generous tip from a customer. She said it was an answer to prayers. And now she's paying it forward. Here's what happened. Right before Ava went to work, she went to church. And she sat there and prayed in the pew. You see, her church is really, really small. And it's actually in need of desperate repairs, especially a new air conditioner with this heat wave that's going across the U.S. right now. It's vital. So when she was at church, she prayed that help would come soon. And then right after church, she went straight to work at her waitressing job. And at the restaurant that day, a man tipped her $777 on a $63 bill.
4: Yay!
3: 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And Ava has given every penny to her church. And she just wants others to have hope that God listens and he will help you. And he does answer prayer. And that's what I call the best news ever.
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2: I was just scrolling through Facebook here in the Star Studios, and I came across this meme. 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And with that in mind, I want to talk about anxiety coming up next inside of today's One Truth. 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
4: Heading into your Friday, we'll have comfortable sunshine. No rain chance on the way. 76 degrees will be your high temperature. But heading into the weekend, more storm chances are on the way for your Saturday, Sunday, and even Monday.
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1: On the way, we're going to become fast friends with Amanda. 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
1: This is going to be fun getting to know Amanda, who is a teacher. What age do you teach?
2: We teach 2.5, 3-year-olds.
1: I bet you're especially enjoying summer because you've always got your hands full.
2: Yeah. Yes, we do.
1: Are you ready to become fast friends, Amanda?
2: Sure.
1: All right, here we go. Question number one, Amanda. What was your very first job?
2: I worked at Old Navy.
1: Did you have to do all that fancy folding?
2: Yes, I did. Black Friday was not my favorite day. Let's just say that.
1: I'm always just blown away when I see those people, you inside Old Navy doing that. All right, question number two, Amanda. If you could join the cast of any TV show, past or present, which show would you choose?
2: I say NCIS.
1: And why?
2: I loved how they all worked as a team, and it was something I always wanted to be a lawyer, but it turned out I ended up being a teacher. But
1: hey,
2: I always thought that was such a cool thing.
1: Mad respect for the teachers. All right, the final question, Amanda. Question 3 of 3. Growing up, what was Amanda's nickname?
2: Manders.
1: Manders. Oh, that's pretty cool. Hey, thank you so much for listening to Star, Amanda.
2: Awesome. Thank you so much, Chad.
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1: Hey, this is Randy James from Hopeful. We wrote Everything Is Better as a reminder that no matter what you're walking through, the storms, the chaos, the struggles, there's real hope because of Jesus. This song is a picture of what life looks like when you're living in the center of God's will. And remember, even when the night feels...

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1: Oh, this is so good. Healthy people are attracted to healthy leaders, says Carrie Newhoff. This is your one truth. Again, healthy people are attracted to healthy leaders. So wherever you're at in your life, in your circle, in your quote-unquote sphere of influence, try to lead from an authentic place, a place of love and caring. We've all been there. Not a place of I'm in control or I'm in power. Nobody likes that. You are a great leader. Just go lead well.
2: Being a dad is harder than most of us make it look. 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
12: Weather. Heading into your Friday, we'll have comfortable sunshine, no rain chance on the way. 76 degrees will be your high temperature. But heading into the weekend, more storm chances are on the way for your Saturday, Sunday, and even Monday. I'm Fox 19 Now, First Alert meteorologist Anna Duvall on Star 93.
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2: You are going to love Ava's story. She's actually a waitress at a restaurant. And the other day, she received a super generous tip from a customer. She said it was an answer to prayers. And now she's paying it forward. Here's what happened. Right before Ava went to work, she went to church. And she sat there and prayed in the pew. You see, her church is really, really small. And it's actually in need of desperate repairs, especially a new air conditioner with this heat wave that's going across the U.S. right now. It's vital. So when she was at church, she prayed that help would come soon. And then right after church, she went straight to work at her waitressing job. And at the restaurant that day, a man tipped her $777 on a $63 bill.
3: Yay!
2: Yay is right. And Ava has given every penny to her church. And she just wants others to have hope that God listens and he will help you. And he does answer prayer. And that's what I call the best news ever.
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2: I was just scrolling through Facebook here in the Star Studios, and I came across this meme. It's a dog with like a worried look on its face, and it says, "When your anxiety goes away, and having no anxiety gives you anxiety." I think we all suffer from anxiety on different levels. And with that in mind, I want to talk about anxiety coming up next inside of today's One Truth.

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0: Nothing strong or severe, nothing like we dealt with last night. Temperatures will bottom out around 60 degrees to start the day on Friday. And then a picture-perfect end to the week and for Juneteenth celebrations. Skies will be mostly sunny and temperatures comfortable with a high of around 76 for your Friday. Nice-looking day on Saturday, 80 degrees with just an isolated pop-up shower. Don't cancel any outdoor plans. And if Dad wants to be out and about on Sunday, the first half of Sunday looks dry. We do bring in a chance for showers and storms later Sunday afternoon and evening. I'm First Alert meteorologist Stephanie Roberts for Cincinnati Star 93.3.
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2: On the way, we're going to become fast friends with Amanda. 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
1: This is going to be fun getting to know Amanda, who is a teacher. What age do you teach?
2: We teach 2.5, 3-year-olds.
1: I bet you're especially enjoying summer because you've always got your hands full.
2: Yeah. Yes, we do.
1: Are you ready to become fast friends, Amanda?
2: Sure.
1: All right, here we go. Question number one, Amanda. What was your very first job?
2: I worked at Old Navy.
1: Did you have to do all that fancy folding?
2: Yes, I did. Was not my favorite. Black Friday was not my favorite day. Let's just say that.
1: I'm always just blown away when I see those people, you inside Old Navy doing that. All right, question number two, Amanda. If you could join the cast of any TV show, past or present, which show would you choose?
2: I say NCIS.
1: And why?
2: I loved how they all worked as a team, and like it was something I always wanted to be a lawyer, but it turned out I ended up being a teacher. But
1: hey,
2: I always thought that was such a cool thing.
1: Mad respect for the teachers. All right, the final question, Amanda. Question 3 of 3. Growing up, what was Amanda's nickname?
2: Manders.
1: Manders. Oh, that's pretty cool. Hey, thank you so much for listening to Star, Amanda.
2: Awesome. Thank you so much, Chad.
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1: I may be the only one excited about this in our house, but I love our place after a cleaning day.
2: Wait, you love your place after a clean?
1: Yes.
2: Everybody loves our house after a cleaning day.
1: There is something. I know that the kids, they aren't near as excited as I am afterwards, but I feel like my husband Lloyd and I, we wake up and we're like, ah, wow, it smells good. You know, it's like, this is clean, that is clean. It's like, you know, I do a cleaning day where I'm like, all right, girls, we're going to, they each have their assignments. We all have our assignments. The adults do too. And then we just take off and we do it. And then by the end of it, it starts out, everybody's a little grumpy. So if you try to do this family cleaning day, just know, everybody starts out a bit grumpy. By the end, everyone is like coming out of the grumpy spell.
2: Well, yeah, because it's almost clean.
1: Yes, yes.
2: I think you're losing focus. I think you started off on the right track. Everybody loves a house after cleaning day. Now, if we could only accomplish that feel, that smell, without the actual cleaning day, you figure that out.
1: Doesn't work.
2: You come back and share that.
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2: Let's see, if something costs less, a lot less, but people are actually happier with it, that sounds like something to look into. And that's MediShare. Maybe you've heard joining MediShare can save you or your family up to $500 a month, and that's huge, but it's also true. People are just happier with it. They love being part of something that reflects and promotes their values and what they believe in. MediShare works, too. It's been around for 30 years now, and members have shared more than $8 billion of each other's bills. People love having telehealth and a huge nationwide PPO network, so yeah, really, you can save a ton and like it better. Imagine being happy with how you're taking care of your health care, whether you're self-employed or part of the gig economy, or you just want a plan that you're happy with. Here you go. You can call right now and get a price within 2 minutes, a very, very smart use of 2 minutes. Here's the number you need. It's 833-43-BIBLE. That's 833-43-BIBLE. 833-43-BIBLE.
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0: bottom out around 60 degrees to start the day on Friday. And then a picture-perfect end to the week and for Juneteenth celebrations. Skies will be mostly sunny and temperatures comfortable with a high of around 76 for your Friday. Nice-looking day on Saturday, 80 degrees with just an isolated pop-up shower. Don't cancel any outdoor plans. And if Dad wants to be out and about on Sunday, the first half of Sunday looks dry. We do bring in a chance for showers and storms later Sunday afternoon and evening. I'm First Alert meteorologist Stephanie Roberts for Cincinnati Star 93.3.
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